We just heard Candy Dulfer doing For the Love of You, then it was Peter White with The Closer I Get to You, Fatburger doing 100 Ways, and Smooth Sax, That's the Way of the World. Next up, it's Hills and Soul with Until You Come Back to Me.

You're listening to Contemporary Jazz here on Jazz at Night on the Light with yours truly, CJ Cool Jazz Jackson. We just heard Hill St. Soul doing Until You Come Back to Me, followed by Kim Waters with Jammin'. Then it was Chuck Loeb with Breathe Again, Marion Meadows doing Between the Sheets, and Walter Beasley doing Free. Here now is Nelson Torres with Smooth.

We just heard Nelson Torres doing Smooth, followed by Jeff Lorber with All This Love and Urban Nights, Come to Me. We're going to continue with more music after this short break.

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0: Shut up, world. 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Shut up, world. 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Green tender teenage fillies gave me cherries and other sillies I didn't appreciate. 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Well, baby. 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Don't bug me, baby. Go make your countdown. Blast off somewhere. And some mother with blood in his eye will find you way up there. Yeah. Just shut up, world. 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How you old cats do come on. Like, wow. Man, I think I'll hitchhike down to Spain. Get out of this freaking rain. Get high and cool it in the sun. And if they drop the big apple, I'll be too stoned to run. Like, wow. I'm just another little grain of sand on the desert of life. And when the wind blows and the sand shifts, nobody but nobody misses a grain. I'm lost. Like, lost, baby. Help me. Help me, somebody. Help me, world. Why don't you help me? Help me, world. Help me, world. Help me. Help me. You hear me? Help me.
1: 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We just heard the Monkees doing Like Young. Then it was Trini Lopez with Sonny. Amy Winehouse, Someone to Watch Over Me. Crimson House Blues doing Aphrodite. Then it was Emmanuel K. Rahim and the Calix doing The Noah. Jack Hammer with Shut Up World. Continue on the program with Ella Fitzgerald and In the Wee Small Hours of the Morning.
2: Thank you. Thank you, ladies and gentlemen. Thank you. We'd like to get back to... All right. We'd like to... Okay, coming up. We'd like to get back to a sentimental tune. We'd like to do one for you made popular by Frank Sinatra. What song isn't popular by you made popular? And we hope you like this one. It's a little early for it. Tonight's Sunday night, isn't it?

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I know not when, I know not why.

There we heard Ella Fitzgerald doing In the Wee Small Hours of the Morning, followed by Hallie Lauren with Perhaps, Perhaps, Perhaps. Then it was Michael Bublé with My Baby Just Cares for Me, Oscar Brown Jr., But I Was Cool, Robin McKell doing Abracadabra, and Steve Conn, The Meaning of Love. Beginning the final segment, it's the Swing Sisters with It Don't Mean a Thing If It Ain't Got That Swing.

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1: You've been listening to contemporary and vocal jazz here on Jazz at Night on the Light with yours truly, CJ Cool Jazz Jackson. And the program came to you with the kind compliments of Antarctic Maintenance and Repairs. We just heard the Swing Sisters doing It Ain't Mean It, It Don't Mean a Thing If It Ain't Got That Swing. Betty Bennett doing You're Driving Me Crazy. Then it was Chris Montez, I'm Glad There Is You. Ella Fitzgerald with Let's Do It, Let's Fall in Love. Mosey Allison with If You Only Know. And with that, we come to the end of the program. I do hope you enjoy the music, and feel free to join me again on Thursday for more jazz on Jazz at Night on the Light. We leave with the final selection come from Trio Ladies, and this one is called Tico Tico. This is CJ Cool Jazz Jackson. Wish you good night. Bye.

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And I wouldn't know what to do with myself since I'm used to you. So I just want to tell you this from my heart to you.

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1: It's great to hear Charlie Daniels talk about the high spirit of his belief. And Barbara also mentioned those shoes. It's my belief they don't make those shoes anymore.

Vince Gill and Patti Loveless, ladies and gentlemen, both members of the Grand Ole Opry and a couple of George Jones' very favorites. George championed those who were about tradition, and those are two of the great ones right there that have held to that path without a doubt.

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1: Good morning. Start your day with a bright mind, a positive spirit, and a heart open to new possibilities. Let today be a journey of learning, peace, and a step towards a beautiful future. Join Dr. Shah for an enlightening with the three B's, BBB, Believe, Build, and Become sessions, where growth and inspiration thrives. Today we are going to discuss, and the topic is, six pillars of a perfecting every action. We have a different and multi actions, every of us individually or in a groups, but the important thing is that these all actions that we are going to perform, these actions should be perfect and good actions. So how we can perfect our actions? There are six pillars that our actions can be perfect. Number one, clarity of intention. Your intention should be clean and clear. As we say, innamal a'mal binniyat. This shows that niyyah is means all your actions are depend on your niyyah. Niyyah, it means intention. So if you have a good intention, your action is going to be rewarded. If your intention is good and something is getting bad, still you will get reward, or at least you will not be punished because you did it unintentionally. Your intention was something good, but something bad happened. So actions are very important. That's why the Bible says, each of you should give what you have decided in your heart to give. This text is trying to say that do whatever you are doing from bottom of a heart, from the purity, from the heart purity that you have and you want to do. So number one is clarity of intention. Number two is enduring through difficulty. You know, all actions that we perform, sometimes these actions are in a certain circumstances and comes a little bit difficulties. And difficulties is a something that value your actions. So this shows all that the work, that the difficulty come in your actions and work, it gives and values your work. Number three is a timing with the wisdom. You see, timing is important. You are going to distribute, let's say, share some food and water. But when you're going to share or give water on a hard weather on the roads, people will appreciate you because they are needed. So time is important. So timing with the wisdom, think where what is a need. And if you give, that is a great work. There is a time from everything and a season for every activity under the heavens. This is from the Bible. It shows that all our actions and activities should be with the according to the right time. Number four, choosing a meaningful place. Where two or three gather in my name, there am I with them. Matthew 18:20. Means when we come together and we're doing something meaningful, on the right place is also important. You're going to distribute kind of a food. So go in a poor areas or where the poorest are and distribute your food among poorest. You cannot distribute food in poor areas. So where the need is, we should go and distribute something that the people, needy people are there. You know, so this is a place which is important. Number five, executing with excellence. This is very important. Your work should be perfect and excellent. Prophet, once upon a time, Prophet Muhammad sallallahu alaihi wasallam, with his companions, they buried one of the companion who was died. And when they buried, so everybody was leaving the graveyard because they buried and finished. But they still, the grave was not complete done, and perfectly performed. Prophet said, look, what we done is not complete and perfectly done. So we stay and we make a good grave of him, or and then we will leave. So it shows that whatever you do, even in the graveyard, even somebody is died and finished, you are just going to bury, but don't rush. Do it perfectly and nicely and good way. Make it beautiful work. Make it perfect work, and then you leave. So this is important. And last thing is that creating a positive ripple effects. What we are doing, all these works are lessons for the new generation. What you are doing is a lesson for your children, for the next generation. Whatever you are doing is a lesson for your people, your friends who are surrounding and around you. The best of people are those who are most beneficial to others. Let your light so shine before men that they may see your good works and glorify your Father in heaven. Means this will come to your generations, and you will get the reward in the heaven. Matthew 5:16. And again, it is said in Isha, one of the greatest book, he who sees all beings in the self and the self in all beings never turns away from others. The Isha Upanishad 6. So all this shows that whatever, and so these are the six pillars that we can make our actions perfect and performing perfectly, inshallah. I hope so. Wherever you are, whatever you do from now on, try to do your all actions good and perfect. I am Dr. Shah here on the Bobby FM radio. Stay with us. Leave your questions. Get your answer.
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0: calling members of the church community, especially residents of Agricola and nearby villages. You're invited to join in worship at the Deliverance Center Church, located at 169 Titus Street, Agricola, at the fifth corner on the left. Join Bishop Eustace Gibson for Sunday school from 9 a.m. to 10 a.m. Sunday service, 11 a.m. to 2 p.m. Tuesday Deliverance Service, 12 p.m. to 2 p.m. Thursday's Second Deliverance Service, 7 p.m. to 9 p.m. And Saturday Youth Department from 4 p.m. to 9 p.m. Remember, they that wait upon the Lord shall renew their strength. They shall mount up with wings as an eagle. And when the day of Pentecost was fully come, they were all with one accord in one place. For more information, call 233-0718. That's 233-0718.
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0: 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Good morning. It is May 29th, 2026. Hope you had a great night past and you're ready for today's week ending and maybe ending of all the activities which will culminate celebrations of our 60th anniversary. Running a little behind our regular time this morning, putting the news together and ensuring that the stories we want to share with you are all in keeping with what should be part of our news. So, without delay, let's go with the news.
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0: And now with the news in detail, I am Bobby Vera. A pleasant good morning to you. The Office of Professional Responsibility is investigating a shooting incident which left a 19-year-old laborer nursing a gunshot wound on Thursday morning at Block E in Sophia, Georgetown. According to initial police inquiries, ranks on mobile patrol received information that the teen was wanted in connection with an alleged robbery on the arms matter. Police said the ranks later observed the suspect riding a motorcycle and attempted to intercept him. However, upon reaching the vicinity of his home, the teen reportedly abandoned the motorcycle and ran into his yard. During the confrontation, a police rank discharged a round from his service firearm, striking the teenager to the left side of his abdomen. The injured teen was subsequently apprehended and escorted to the Georgetown Public Hospital, where he remains a patient. Authorities said his condition is listed as stable. Investigators recovered one 9mm spent shell at the scene, while the firearm used by the rank has been lodged for examination. The Office of Professional Responsibility has since launched an investigation into the circumstances surrounding the shooting. A 33-year-old taxi driver of good fortune on the West Bank of Demerara was on Thursday remanded to prison after being charged in connection with the discovery of 10 AK-47 rifles in Berbice. Stephen Raja appeared before the New Amsterdam Magistrates Court, where a possession of firearm charge was read to him. He was not required to plead to the indictable offense and was remanded to prison after bail was refused. The matter was adjourned to June 15, 2026. Roger was arrested on Friday, May 22nd, after ranks who conducted him while conducting a stop-and-search exercise along the Berbice River Bridge Access Road, intercepted a black Toyota Fielder wagon bearing registration number 8C9018. Police said the driver sped away from the ranks and escaped. According to acting on information, however, Ranks later searched an area along the number 11 Village Public Road on the quarantine, where 10 AK-47 rifles wrapped in plastic and cloth were discovered. Investigators said the firearms bore markings consistent with 7.62 by 39 millimeter rifles and the pair tampered with, allegedly, to obscure serial numbers. Roger was later intercepted at Nabaklis on the east coast of Demerara in the same vehicle and taken into custody as investigations continue. And a 29-year-old woman died late Sunday night after the car she was traveling in crashed into a parked lorry along the Surra-Johanna Access Road on the east bank of Demerara. Dead is Lisa Blackman of Turkine, Georgetown. According to police headquarters, the fatal accident occurred at about 22:40 hours and involved the motor car PNN 7493 and motor lorry GAJ4979. Initial investigations revealed that the motor car, driven by a 42-year-old man of Turkine, was proceeding north along the western carriageway, allegedly at a fast rate, when the driver reportedly lost control and collided with the left rear portion of the parked lorry. The lorry, which is owned by a 25-year-old resident of Surra Johanna, was reportedly parked on the western side of the road at the time of the collision. As a result of the impact, the driver and two passengers sustained injuries. Police said Blackman, who was seated in the front passenger seat, was pulled from the wreckage by public-spirited citizens along with the driver and rushed to the New Diamond Regional Hospital on the police escort. She was pronounced dead on arrival by a doctor. The driver was later transferred to the Georgetown Public Hospital for further medical attention. Another occupant of the vehicle, a 36-year-old minor of Quamina Street in Alberton, Georgetown, became trapped inside the car and had to be rescued by firefighters. He was subsequently taken to the Diamond Regional Hospital, where he remains a patient. Blackman's body is currently at the hospital mortuary, awaiting a post-mortem examination. Police said CCTV cameras in the area captured the incident, and the footage will be reviewed as investigations continue. Due to the driver's serious injuries, no breathalyzer test was conducted. And the government has advanced its efforts to support eligible persons who need assistance to register for the $100,000 cash grant. Shut-ins, pensioners, persons living with disabilities, and other beneficiaries can access assistance by visiting the cashgrant.gov.gy and selecting the Get Help option. Applicants will then be required to provide their first name, last name, telephone number, and address. They must also select the type of assistance they require. Available options include home assistance for persons living with disabilities, help with opening a bank account, assistance with applying for a TIN number, or support with registering for an electronic identification card. Once all of the required information is submitted, a representative will contact the applicant within a few days. Up to April 30th, a total of 289,565 persons had received their $100,000 cash grant. Of that figure, 265,281 beneficiaries received their payments directly into their bank accounts. In news out of the region, no protest zones have been established in Trinidad and Tobago, effectively preventing public demonstrations within 500 meters of 15 key state institutions, including the Red House, the airports in Trinidad and Tobago, the Ministry of Finance, the Office of the Director of Public Prosecutions, as well as police stations across the country. The new rules comes under a new emergency powers ordered by Police Commissioner Alistair Giravo on Wednesday. The order was signed the same day supporters of Kia Seeley held a protest outside the Office of the Director of Public Prosecutions in Port of Spain until they were moved by police. Seeley was shot in St. Augustine during a police-involved accident after a chase on January 20th, which also resulted in the fatal shooting of her common-law husband, Joshua Samaru. Three people, including protest organizer Alicia Phillip, were arrested during the protest on Wednesday. The Trinidad and Tobago Police Service on Tuesday said no permission was granted for the protest and warned that any unauthorized gathering during the state of emergency would be treated as a breach of emergency regulations. The protests formed part of the ongoing 19 Bullets, 19 Protests campaign led by supporters of Sealy. Meanwhile, Prime Minister Kamala Prasad Bisesa on Wednesday criticized the protesters, accusing them of attempting to provoke the police and engage in publicity seeking. Under the order, protesters must remain more than 500 meters away from any of the locations mentioned while participating in a public protest or demonstration. And news from the international world, 8 students allegedly to have been involved in a suspected arson at a Kenyan girls' school that killed 16 pupils have been arrested, police say. The fire in the early hours of Thursday morning at the Umishi Girls Academy in Jigil, about 77 miles northwest of the capital, Nairobi, tore through the upper floor of the dormitory, which had 135 bunk beds. After interviews with students and staff and a forensic review of CCTV footage, 8 pupils at the school were identified as the persons of interest in connection with the planning and execution of the fire, the National Police Service said in a statement. Investigations are continuing into the exact cause of the blaze. Police said the students were detained for questioning after being traced to their homes and brought back to the school, while others who had remained in the area were also tracked down and detained. The 8 were among 30 students who were initially traced and recalled back to the school by detectives investigating the deadly fire. Kenya has had a long history of school fires. Just 2 years ago, at least 21 people died in a dormitory fire in central Kenya. And that's a look at the news of this hour. Good morning, I am Bobby Vera. Join us for more news at 9 o'clock, 12 noon, and at 6 o'clock this afternoon. It is 18 minutes past the hour.
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Good morning, good morning, good morning, and hope you had a great night past. Of course, you still have to endure the rains because it will not stop until the appropriate time based on weather reports. So we should be seeing lots and lots of rain for the next couple of days. And do remember, if you live in low-lying areas, you should be taking precaution. If you live on a ground floor of a building and it's low, and you have challenges, maybe you should look at picking up a couple of sandbags and put it to your entrance, because that's one of the best ways to prevent the water from, of course, going into your building. So make certain you do what you need to do, and the sand will at least prevent the water from going into the building and disrupting your life. People continue to lose things, and they continue to lose appliances, personal property, and everything. But of course, it depends on you wanting to save your items, which you may have paid a lot of money for, and some of them are valuables that you may have acquired over the years. So make certain you do that, and you should be okay and happy. Now, you know, on the local side of things, I saw a picture. Someone sent me a picture, because I don't frequently visit the 1763 monument. I pass by from time to time, but I don't usually visit the 1763 monument easily. So let us make certain that you take the opportunity to visit. And once you do that, you'll develop an appreciation. So, yes, you know, and I always say, whenever an applause is deserving, then you make certain that applause, of course, comes forthwith. So congratulations. The fountain at the Square of the Revolution, which sits as the pedestal for the 1763 monument, is working again, and the perimeter has been spruced up. So yes, congratulations.

Yes, congratulations for those, you know, who have done remarkably well by sprucing up the 1763 monument. All right, and as we go along, you know, we're coming towards the end of the independence anniversary observances, or if you may want to call it celebrations. So I hope especially our visitors had a good time, and we're going to be seeing visits and so on wrapping up today. As a matter of fact, today the World Trade Center Georgetown will be hosting an independence celebration cocktail mixer. That's happening this afternoon at the World Trade Center Georgetown on High Street in Kingston. And, you know, it's a mixer with, of course, the development of our distillery, rum industry, and all of that. So at 8 o'clock, I'll chat with the executive director of the World Trade Center, Mr. Wesley Curtin, to tell us all about what is going to happen this afternoon. By the way, it's a... You know, I chuckled, pardon me. But it's a free Coke. Could go and taste rum and all of that. But you're expected to make a donation. Now, as he says, it's not a cover charge. It's an expected donation. So he'll tell us more about it when he gets there this afternoon. All right, when you get there this afternoon. But the biggest story of the day or of the week is the discovery of 10 AK-47 rifles. What is going on in this place? You know, and yes, the investigations are going on or ongoing, and they have a man who they arrested, and he's in custody. In fact, he tried to get away from the police. Well, I must give kudos to the police for finding this brother, but we need to get to the bottom of it. You see, when these things happen, all kinds of skullduggerous behavior goes on and negotiations goes on, and then you don't hear nothing more. It's a fact. You remember the police officer in the Northwest District who the U.S. government sanctioned? Don't hear nothing at all about it. As a matter of fact, if I'm not mistaken, I think the man's still on the job and maybe have gotten promoted. And that's the slackness that we see continuing here in Guyana. Things happen. There's a big noise about it. If we discover cocaine or we discover marijuana, whatever it is, and a big noise is made, you know, we discover all of this stuff, and now when you should be hearing what happened after that, you don't hear nothing. Same thing with accidents. Lots of terrible accidents occur in this country. You know, people get together and they pay a little money, and people are so desperate that all they do is turn around and negotiate. Right? And it's a tripartite negotiation, just go on. Not the two people alone, but we know better. All right? But they need to find these other people, because I understand they're looking for three more persons of interest, and they should arrest them and take them into custody, and let us keep a track on what is happening. You know, sometimes you wonder why some things go one way and others don't go the other way. I guess I hold no brief for the Mohammeds, but you know what? Their story has been so open, so lengthy, filled with so much of contradictions, but we heard about it every day along the way. Even up to now, it's in the courts of the Caribbean Court of Justice. But we heard it every day. And there are things that happened here, including murders. Still ain't hear nothing yet. Up to now, we know what go on at Tushin where that little child died. But yet we expect to watch and wait and hear every day about something that has to do with the man who was elected leader of the opposition. You know, and so we need to keep things in its right perspective. If you don't do that, then nobody can believe nothing. And last but not least, you know, it's Guyana and Caribbean Fridays.
And a couple of mornings ago, the government announced that they can take all or most of the streets in Georgetown. But it's just like they're getting worse. Garbage sitting in front of this facility for more than a week. And other areas, it's worse because you have homeless people who go search the garbage and they throw it down. So what happens? So I thought when this whole notion of taking all these streets in Georgetown because the city council, they're not doing anything. What was it? Was it just a farce? To say, well, look, we on top of things. We ain't on top of nothing. Because the garbage still piling up and the city still stink. But let's see what will happen. But you know, sometimes you have to read between the lines. All right? You got local government elections coming. Maybe when it's time for elections, like any government who will be vying to lead the country, you will see all kinds of things happening. You might see 100 garbage trucks suddenly show up. You know, and you can see people cleaning like crazy and all of that. Things will be taking place. So it's standard procedure. But let's watch and wait and see. And once we do that, we shouldn't have a problem. The problem would be with those who are vying to lead the city along. Let's wait and see. 43 minutes past the hour.

0: Can we do it? Yes, we can, we should, we must, and I know we will. All you need to do, as I usually say, have the willpower, and things will certainly go your way. Let me offer some congratulations to Mr. Edgar Henry of course, ENG Caribbean Vision Center on Flatbush Avenue in Brooklyn. He was awarded, of course, as part of the anniversary observances of our independence in New York by the city of New York. Phenomenal gentleman, been in business for many years. Of course, helped a lot of Guyanese. You know, there are some people who are icons when it came or it comes to assisting Guyanese, especially in the earlier days when people went up to the States. Some of them had no place to stay and all of that. And persons like Mr. Edgar Henry, for more than 60 years, has been doing that. So you could go to Mr. Henry's establishment on Flatbush Avenue with the need for a pair of glasses, and you will certainly be helped. He also ran some apartment buildings where people were able to be accommodated when they got there. So some people left here. They went there maybe on a holiday. And then you know what's happened. When you go to the States, your family just encourage you to come. Man, come for a holiday. Come and stay with me. And then when you start packing your barrel, they just start questioning you and asking where you get these things from. Because you have friends who give you items, right? You go on a vacation and so on. But some people, when they go on the vacation, as soon as they meet there, they go with the little dollars. People struggling in America, believe it or not. I could tell you, I lived there. Thank God I wasn't struggling or I never had to struggle. But they got people who struggling. Some of them can't come home. Big independence anniversary, they can't come no way. They tell you, they're busy, they're walking. They're walking no way, they ain't got a dime to buy a ticket to come. But you go on holiday, all right? And then you start packing 2-3 barrels. Obvious. They're going to be upset. So if you never went and you're planning to go nowadays, go pack your barrel at a friend's house. Don't pack it where you're staying, because next thing you know, they're going to tell you, time up. You're going to move out.
1: No.
0: Don't be encouraged to go, especially nowadays, on what's happening in the U.S. Canada ain't so bad, but the U.S., just be careful. Go spend your 2 mornings and come back quietly. Then you could go again. But don't go planning to stay no way. Better stay right here. It could be a little rough, eh? Or it is a little rough, eh? I ain't hiding nothing. It's rough. People seen ding ding here. But at least you survive. All right? And the next thing is, we got people here now. If you don't believe it and don't try to help yourself, you're going to fall into the same trouble like some people. Now I see the Chinese going to build house now. They're going to build a gated community. All right? I always say, I don't have a problem with the Chinese, but I believe sometimes overstepping could be a little too dangerous. Because at the end of the day, we can become second-class citizens in this country. You look at Georgetown, walk down Regent Street and see what happens. Every store you go in, as a matter of fact, you better start learning to speak Spanish. Because that's what's happening. And not just in Georgetown, all over this country. All right? Go to the corner of Regent Street and Orange Walk. The head of Bamba Mali, see what happens there in the mornings. All right? And many unscrupulous employers hire these folks and then they underpay them. We just had this big bacchanal with the brothers from India, all right, underpaid, the passports held. And these people still doing business. And a lot of them come to do business in Guyana, and they were not born here, but we are not discriminatory in, of course, our hospitality. But some people overdo, and they're using these folks. I had a gentleman here last Friday, and you heard how he pleaded for something to help those people who are migrants. But we should not think it is peachy keen in North America. Some people live in here, they're selling out the place, they're renting them out, all kinds of things happening. And then at the end of the day, I mean, like I said, I don't hold no brief for the government neither. because the government, as far as I'm concerned, still needs to do a lot more. All right? But, hey, it's government. They're in charge. They're holding the keys to the vault with the mullah. So, we just got to live with it. But recognize and understand that you need to make the best that you possibly can right here. These are not the old days when you could go and you meet people like Mr. Edgar Henry, who would give you a little room and you stay there for 2 mornings until you catch yourself. But that ain't happening nowadays. People out of jobs. And the same people who are encouraging you, they're ducking too. Got a guy, man named Donald Trump. He ain't playing. And you're going to be gone. So you might as well make haste while the sun shines. All right. The Lions Club of Rhineveld, they've got their cook-up fiesta coming up on Sunday. It's at Steve's Jewelry Establishment on Church Street. So go early if you're a lover of cook-up, split-piece cook-up, black-eye cook-up, mixed meat cook-up, everything. But what I learned from the organizers is that somebody called me yesterday and asked me if it got in pigtail and salt beef and tripe. No, it wouldn't have none of that. Because if you want to cook up and you're not a lover of meat, then you'll be able to get the type of cook up that you want to eat. All right, so go Sunday. It starts at 12:30 and you'll be able to purchase your cook up. But on the side, you could get a piece of fish, fish cake, chicken or pork, based on my information. All right? So go and check out and support the Lions Club of Rhineveld as they present, which has become an annual affair, by the way. They are presenting their cook-up fiesta. So if you've got folks who are visiting, don't cook Sunday. Take them to Church Street at Steve's Jewelry Establishment for the Lions Club annual cook-up fiesta. And then yesterday I heard the wild meat curry was a bang. Yeah, every Thursday at the inner chamber on the seawall, there's curries with a difference, different meat kinds and all of that. So go down there. Yesterday I had some prawns curry. Yes. So ensure that you go there and you enjoy what you've got to enjoy. 50 more minutes past the hour, you know, on Fridays, when it's the last or the first, we always try to lift your spirit. And we're going to do that now with our usual music from some Sankey sisters.

0: Yes, certainly time moving along with us with some good Baptist Sankeys in the background. Again, let me say good morning. If you just joined us, this is 104.1 Light FM on this Guyana and Caribbean Friday morning here. And I did mention too that I'll be chatting with Mr. Wesley Curtin, Executive Director of the World Trade Center Georgetown, about an event coming up today, this afternoon. But before I do so, let me remind our listeners in the New York area about the bus ride coming up tomorrow. That's the St. Joseph High School Alumni Association's U.S. chapter bus ride coming up tomorrow in New York. It's going to Bally's Casino in Atlantic City. All right, the bus departs Utica and Eastern Parkway at 8 o'clock. It returns at 5:30 p.m. $65 per person, and on the bus en route, you'll be served breakfast and beverages, entertainment, and there's a $5 raffle with giveaways. And for tickets, call Carolyn at 347-239-1505. That's 347-239-1505. Or Errol, 646-373-8861. 646-373-8681. Or Christine, 917-622-5547. That's Christine, 917-622-5547. And do support the St. Joseph High School alumni's bus ride to Bally's Casino, located in Atlantic City in New Jersey. So make certain you go out there and you support a good cause. 5 past the hour, of course, with the gospel medley of Baptist music. Let me say good morning to Mr. Wesley Curtin. Good morning, sir.
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0: Thank you so much for always accepting my invitation to give us updates on what is happening at or with, in conjunction, the World Trade Center Georgetown. Now, I know you've got an event coming up this afternoon, and is this a part of the climaxing of our 60th anniversary of independence?
1: Yes, it is. Yes, it is, Bobby. It's the World Trade Center's, we're calling it our Independence Celebrations Mixer. And what we're doing here is focusing attention on one of the success stories of post-independent Guyana, which is the diversification and growth of the distillery slash rum industry in Guyana since independence. As you may know, in 1975, the state nationalized the holdings of Jessel, which included the distillery at Diamond, along, of course, with the sugar estates at Diamond and Leonora. The following year, 1976, the state acquired Booker's, the interest of Booker's, which included several sugar estates and Guyana Distilleries Limited and Enmore Distilleries Limited. And out of that, initially was formed something called the Guyana Liquor Corporation. And ever since then, there have been a number of significant achievements of the industry through diversification, through the development of new markets, and, of course, in the process, helping to contribute more significantly to the economy of Guyana.
0: You know, Wesley, Demerara Distillers Limited, which is obvious now the new name for this conglomerate, where so many products are being manufactured, produced, and even retail sale are sold to consumers. How much have the DDL conglomerate contributed to the general economy over the years?
1: Well, you know, initially, one can say it inherited a workforce of about probably just under 1,000. That has grown now to beyond 1,500, probably closer to 2,000 workers. And those are what we might call direct jobs. There are a number of indirect jobs. In terms of earnings for the foreign exchange earnings for the economy, I think rum and, well, for the most part, rum has accounted for about, more recently, about 60 million U.S. in foreign exchange earnings for the economy, which I think would make it about the, if you, outside of oil, would probably have made it the fourth or fifth largest contributor to the Guyanese economy in terms of foreign exchange earnings. Of course, in terms of things like its good corporate citizenship, the company pays a significant amount of taxes each year, in addition to which they contribute to a number of causes through the DDL Foundation, particularly focused on education, scholarships, and the like. And, of course, since independence, there are a number of new products, a number of new subsidiaries that have come on board or that have been developed. Topco, which is doing juices and milk currently. Of course, there is Distribution Services Limited, which is a kind of retail arm. There is Demerara Shipping. Of course, there is Demerara Bank as well, which has been making a significant contribution in terms of providing financing to, the Guyanese. Not only Guyanese, but mainly Guyanese businesses, individuals. They've developed different loan packages for mortgages and for car loans and that kind of thing. So I think if you look at the DDL group as such, it's one that has made and continues to make a significant contribution to the economy. And as you would know, DDL itself is owned by about 9,500 individual shareholders, many of whom are in the diaspora as well.
0: You know, Wesley, getting back to the alcohol, the liquor itself, and I know this mixer, give us a little breakdown on what is expected this afternoon as you talk about the mixer, because DDL, as we know, have several alcoholic products and non-alcoholic. But what is the mixer going to entail?
1: Well, probably, Bobby, before I get to the mixer, I want to just quickly give you a quick trace of how the group has evolved. After becoming totally Guyanese-owned in 1976, the first thing the company did in terms of diversification was to produce vinegar at Enmore. That vinegar plant was commissioned, I don't remember the exact year, but by then President Forbes Burnham. Then later, there was the construction of the bulk terminal at Wharton Schumacher Street, which saw ships coming alongside the port there and actually pumping bulk alcohol for export. And then moving down, the timeline, we saw the introduction of branded rum in the form of El Dorado, which the company has been very successful in penetrating a number of new markets and putting El Dorado on the world map, putting Guyana on the world map in the process. Of course, to get specifically to your question about the mixer today, the event is our way at the World Trade Center of celebrating the Jubilee, Independence Jubilee. And what we will have there is a presentation by our master blender, Sarun Suhan Bashk, who will give some secrets into the various blends and the various stills that are used to produce the various blends of rum and so on. There will also be an exhibition of all the new products that the company has produced, manufactured since independence. So it's basically going to highlight the diversification, not only in terms of wide products, but even within the rum sector itself, the various categories of rum and so on that the company has been manufacturing since independence.
0: And as we get to the bottom, Wesley, I know DDL has been famous for introducing timely rums. For example, there was the 25-year-old when we became 50 years as an independent nation. We had a 50-year-old blend. Has there been any done for the 60th anniversary?
1: Yes, there's a limited edition 60th anniversary, which was launched last week. And, I think that's about 500 bottles, not a whole lot. And I think those are currently available for sale via DDL. More information on that will be shared this afternoon. Because as I understand it, it's you can also have your name engraved somewhere on the label. And so on. So we'll be sharing more information on that this afternoon. Of course, this afternoon we are mixing that with some cultural, you can't have a good drink without some music and some Guyanese culture, so we'll have some of that. And of course, we'll be serving, some of the rum and some of the popular Guyanese finger foods and delights that go along with the rum. So,
0: is there a limit on to how many shots you could take as you taste?
1: Well, it's not really a tasting. It's more that we serve drinks.
0: Let's say average, right?
1: You can have it, the advice that DDL always gives to its customers is to drink responsibly.
0: Responsibly, there you go.
1: And so that is what we are going to urge that people drink responsibly, and that if you drink and you thought you had one too many, then
0: you
1: just
0: need to
1: stop. Just don't drive, and of course stop.
0: Yep. And finally, I did allude to listeners earlier on that it's a free event, but you're expected to make a donation.
1: It's a free event, but what we want to do, we're asking for a contribution of 5,000 Guyana dollars, which we will use to help country. Because one of the major objectives and the things that we've done so far is to help provide training for micro, small, and medium-sized enterprises. And since in less than a year, we've exposed more than 1,500 business enterprises to training that would help them to hopefully be profitable, sustainable, and become export-oriented. And so we want to reinvest, in that process. And because sometimes it entails bringing in experts from overseas, which we've done, not only for hands-on training, but for policy analysis on things like how to access markets, understanding things like what are phytosanitary measures for those people who are actually producing food products and so on. So, yes, it's, we think the contribution of $5,000 that would help to enhance and accelerate the training of micro enterprises and so on. particularly important and a way of positively contributing to helping small individual micro business owners, micro entrepreneurs to advance their business.
0: Wonderful.
1: And in that thing, Bobby, if you could allow me very quickly, of course, this is sponsored by DDL along with Excel Consulting Solutions, Meditron Biomedical Pioneers of Guyana, and Harvard Business Solutions. So it's not just DDL, but we have
0: several other partners. All right, Wesley. Thank you so much, at least, for giving us the information. We always like to partner with the World Trade Center Guyana because that is where you could learn so much, especially about small business development and entrepreneuring and everything else. Wesley, sure. Thank you again.
1: Thank you for having me. Thank you to your listeners. It's still the independence season, so happy independence anniversary to all your listeners. And looking forward to seeing you this afternoon, Bobby.
0: Certainly we'll be there. Wesley Curtin of the World Trade Center Georgetown. He's the executive director, and they've got so many different things that they've been introducing, including seminars, workshops, and exhibitions, all manner of things. And it's a beautiful building there on High Street. You could stop by, see Mr. Curtin or one of the operatives there, and you'll be able to visit and enjoy. They've got, I think, two embassies there in that building as well. So it tells you that it's a place of prominence. So if you're not doing anything, take the opportunity to go and enjoy some of the mixers. You know, DDL, they've contributed, and it's a Guyanese company, by the way. They've been contributing since it was nationalized many moons ago. They continue to spread their wings. At one point, I don't know if it still exists. I should have asked Wesley. But you know, Guyana's 15-year-old rum was voted the best rum in the world for a number of years, produced by Demerara Distillers Limited. So with the other partners, and of course, 104.1, go down this afternoon. He says a donation of $5,000 and enjoy all they've got to offer. And by the way, 7th floor, beautiful view of the capital city. This is Light FM, 21 past. Playing the songs of yesterday, today, and forever. Light FM.

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0: This is, of course, the Grace Thrillers Gospel Classics. We do it on the first and last Friday here on 104.1 Light FM. And I'm delighted to have in studio with me, well, he's been around for a couple of days, getting ready to leave again tomorrow. That's my son, Kevin Vera. And also in studio with me, my good friend from the Cultural Center, who knows all the stories about the Cultural Center, Mr. Bobbington Light, now an Essequibian resident. So, Bobby, good morning and welcome, of course. But, Kevin, yes, all right, we're talking. You're here. How has it been so far as you get ready to leave?
1: So, well, first of all, thank you for having me. It's always an honor and a privilege, a great privilege to be able to share the platform with you. I'm a passion that we both have, me trying to follow in your footsteps. So I'm always just filled with joy and my heart is full. As it pertains to your question about my time in Guyana, I want to say I'm thoroughly impressed. I know that there's a lot of people who had a lot to say about the 60th celebration and how the government and the citizens went about it. But as a foreign national who is of Guyanese ethnicity, right, due to you and my mother, I was thoroughly impressed. I love the fact that Guyana has a carnival. I love that I saw the floats, the dancing. Luckily, I was able to join and be a part of the festivities. And honestly, I'll say the biggest surprise, I remember I told you, was the conversation we had off air when you were able to really go through with a fine comb and tell me the history of Guyana. And as we sort of sat down and spoke about the history of Guyana and whether or not that's being properly passed down to the next generations, that's sort of something that I've sort of consumed myself with, right? As a historian myself, both trained and practicing as a history teacher and having studied history in college. So I say all that to say, Daddy, I'm incredibly impressed with the way that Guyana has presented itself to the world from my lens. I know, like I said, I know there's a lot of people who have a lot to say, but I enjoyed the celebration. I enjoyed the festivities. All of the events, I think, were nicely put together. And I'm looking forward to seeing what Guyana evolves into in terms of a carnival, etc.
0: And, you know, apart from that, and you said a lot of the things you're impressed with, well, you don't have the experience living in Guyana. So you, even though you had appreciation or you have an appreciation for all that happened, there are some other aspects of Guyanese life and the situation that exists currently, which does not affect many, many people, but it does affect some people. In terms of moving forward as a young person, mm-hmm. what would you pass on to youngsters like yourself, who, by the way, are holidaying and learning and getting an understanding of what is happening in Guyana? What would you say to the young Guyanese who live here and who has obvious intentions and who have got a vision of where they'll go from here on?
1: Well, the first thing that I would say is I think there's a slight discrepancy with the history of Guyana and what the young people might be aware of, right? So from conversations we've had, conversations I've had with other Guyanese citizens, I think one thing that is being lost culturally and traditionally is the exact history. And I know there's a lot of internal conflict in Guyana politically and otherwise that makes it so that certain entities and people may not want to tell the complete and entire history of Guyana, but I would urge, as we face some of these issues abroad in America, where we have certain officials and entities trying to erase the history, good, bad, or indifferent, African, Indian, however, the history of Guyana is the history of Guyana. And I think we do ourselves the best service, especially as young people, my peers and my peers who are actually born in Guyana. I think it's incredibly important that you learn the history so we're not doomed to make the same mistakes, but that we also understand where it is that we might have went wrong in the past, because I think regardless of skin tone, religion, or creed, everybody wants to live in a more prosperous Guyana. All the foreign nationals were proud to be from Guyana. So I think learning the history in its entirety, not cherry picking whether it's African or Indian history or the entire history of Guyana. We're one country, so I would urge people to do their due diligence, know their history so that people can't rewrite it and people can't just tell you anything.
0: You've seen a lot of migrants coming to Guyana because you've been here for a couple of days and before. And do you think that Guyanese are doing the right thing by allowing a lot of international investments while people here in Guyana are struggling to make their own ends meet, and they've got to rely on jobs and rely on hand down, so to speak, from the larger companies, which in some instances are non-Guyanese? Do you think more should be done on the part of Guyanese? Because I know you are very investigative, mm-hmm. and you always work on finding out how things are done.
1: Absolutely.
0: And that's one of your strengths. So do you think we're headed in the right direction when we look at where Guyana is and the fact that there's so many international businesses and entities being established in Guyana? Do you think the average Guyanese are getting their fair share of what is happening? Because you get into conversation, so I don't have to put words in your mouth.
1: No, absolutely. And I would say I don't think they're getting their fair share, right? So I think it's a double-edged sword, Daddy, right? Whenever we look at foreign investment or we look at bringing in outside entities, there's an inherent advantage to that. But I think unlike the American system, Guyana doesn't have a social welfare system or a fallback, if you will, right? Everybody in Guyana has to work and you sort of eat what you hunt. And with that being said, I think the Guyanese government, there's an onus on them specifically to do things that'll impact their citizens for the better. So I think while they're sort of growing the auspice of Guyana in terms of an international voice and international leverage, I think a lot of the Guyanese citizens are being left behind. And mind you, like you said, you don't have to put words in my mouth. This is me driving in to town with you and seeing all of the water that hasn't been able to, you know, be filtered out properly because of the heavy rainfall, and being educated about the different parts of Guyana and zones in Guyana that they may just stay flooded until the water subsides, right? There's no actual plan, and there's no, while there's foreign investment being made, there's no investment being made in the infrastructure of Guyana. And I think ultimately a government has a responsibility. I think that is the purpose of the government. Oftentimes we get lost with thinking that the government are the people that dictate the way our lives run. No, we elect them. They work for us. And I think Guyanese citizens and Guyanese nationals need to take on more of the power and the control of saying, if your elected officials are not doing the things conducive to you living a comfortable lifestyle, we need to get them out. There's no more time to give people time. There's no time for corruption. There's no time for infrastructure to not be developed. There's no time for the average Guyanese citizen to not see any benefit or trickle down from all of this foreign investment and international investment that's happening. So to answer your question most directly, I think every single government on this planet has a responsibility to do more for their citizens than anyone else.
0: So, let me correct you, though.
1: Talk to me.
0: There's infrastructure that's going on. I wouldn't say that there's no infrastructural development taking place. It's happening, except that it's happening in a one-direction way, where, just like I alluded to the fact that there's foreign investment, mm-hmm. and they're coming and they're doing infrastructure. The government is involved in infrastructure. I wouldn't say they're not, but at the same time, it needs to be balanced so that everyone, at every level, because everybody cannot be, you know, the chief and there are no Indians.
1: Absolutely.
0: So you have to ensure that the development is balanced one way or the other. So when we allude to things like the capital city, and, you know, and I always say, you know, it stink. I don't have any qualms in saying that. Then if you are going to take control of the capital, then you need to take control of its cleanliness.
1: Absolutely.
0: And you have to ensure that things work the way they're supposed to work. And if you don't take control, then we're going to go into anarchy and lawlessness.
1: Absolutely.
0: And so we're going to run into problems. But as we wrap up, again, your final thoughts on your stay.
1: So my final thoughts on my stay was that I think Guyana...
0: Apart from getting a free costume. to jump in a band.
1: I did that, and that was incredible. And thank you to the people who allowed me to do that. My final thoughts before I go is that Guyana is absolutely moving in the right direction. I think more needs to be done to impact the everyday citizen, because we don't have to mince words. We understand the difference between certain pockets being lined and the money trickling down to the people. And to your point, while infrastructure is being made and developed for foreign international businesses to thrive, my question is, what is being done for the poorer citizens of Guyana? What elected officials are taking on the onus of championing the causes of the people so that the quality of life? I just spoke with someone outside that said the cost of living is constantly rising. The quality of life is shifting and changing. There's a lot of people in Guyana that's facing certain levels of insecurity, whether it's around finances, housing, etc. And like I alluded to before, Guyana is a place that lacks social welfare and social security. So a lot of people will only eat what they hunt, or they will only sort of get what it is that they're able to garner for themselves. So ultimately, my hope is to see the carnival to continue to grow and rise, to continue to see Guyana be excellent. I would love to see this oil, and I don't understand all the intricate details, but I would love to see the Guyanese government do more things intentionally. Stop stopping people from chastising you. Stop stopping people from speaking ill of the wrong that you're doing, and truly do what you were elected to do. No one was elected to become richer. You were elected to be a champion of the people. And if that is not a passion of yours, please move over and allow someone else to do the job. But I think it's enough of Guyanese people talking about corruption, talking about not getting their fair share. And I think there's enough resources here for us to elevate and raise the standard of living and the quality of life for all Guyanese people. So my ultimate hope is to continue to see Guyana move in that direction.
0: They call that a chip off the old shoulder. Thank you, Mr. Vera. Thank you very much.
1: Thank you, Mr. Vera.
0: As you leave tomorrow, I wish you have a safe flight. And when you go back, you go share your experiences with your other brothers as we go along.
1: Absolutely.
0: Enjoy the day.
1: Thank you so much for having me, Daddy. Mm-hmm.

Gonna talk and they're gonna talk and they're gonna talk. But do remember, join the Lions Club of Rheinfeld on Sunday for their cook-up fiesta at Steve Jewelry Establishment on Church Street. And if you live in the New York area, then join the St. Joseph alumni for their bus ride to Atlantic City. Play some games, win some money. But more than that, there's food on the bus, there's games and refreshments. So yes, join them, only $65. And you could join them as they leave Utica and Eastern Parkway. And that's the bus ride by the St. Joseph alumni of New York. Make certain you join them and enjoy a great day out with them at their bus ride. That's tomorrow, sorry. It's not even Sunday. It's tomorrow. So make certain you join them, $65 per person. And the bus leaves at 8 a.m. and it returns at 5:30 in the afternoon. And the Lions Club of Rheinfeld, they'll be presenting their cook-up fiesta on Sunday. That's happening on Sunday at the Steve Jewelry Establishment on Church Street in Georgetown. So make certain you support that venture as well. It was a great week. Hope you enjoyed all of the festivities. If you're leaving, we wish you a safe and a pleasant journey back home to where you're all, where your destination may be, and do come again. Enjoy the holidays and do enjoy what you've got left, and that is the great memories of Guyana. And also remember to take your memory with you. And like I said, come back again, and that's when you're going to have a good time. So as we get ready to take you to the news with Alethea, with, of course, Ivor Wharton, Alethea Grant comes up after. Hopefully, you will have a great day and do come back again. Or wherever you're headed, hope your stay was great and you'll continue to remember Guyana as you close the doors on this chapter of 60 years of independence. Do be safe.

Yes, do come back again. Where the sun is always shining, sometimes this is the rainy period. But it was good being with you. And again, do enjoy the rest of your stay if you've got a day or so remaining. Drivers, remember, you've got that license because of your skill. It is not a license to kill. So take care and get there. And remember, the life you save could just be your very own. And parents, if you know where children are and what they're doing, then it means your influence continues to count. Keep using it. I am Bobby Vera, and I will see you on the rebound. Until next time, Guyana, be good, be well, and remember to keep hope alive.

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2: With the news of this hour, I'm Eva Wharton. First up,
3: a 33-year-old man has been remanded to prison following the discovery of 10 AK-47 rifles last Friday. Stephen Rasha of Good Fortune, West Bank, Demerara, was charged with possession of firearm and is expected to return to court on June 15th. The Guyana Police Force has since issued wanted bulletins for three other men in connection with the case. They are Antonio Lowry, called Lanzo 34 of Farm, on the East Bank of Demerara and Crabwood Creek Quarantine, Ryan Singh, 32, of Perica, East Bank, Essequibo, and Gregory Pessaw, 21, of Farm on the east coast of Demerara. All are wanted for unlawful possession of firearms. Police are urging anyone with information that could lead to their arrest to contact the emergency 911 or the nearest police station. Investigators say Raja had earlier escaped police at the Burbies River Bridge, but was later arrested at Nabakal. He allegedly ditched the weapons, which were subsequently found at number 11 village quarantine Burbies. At the time, Raja was driving motor car HC9018. Authorities also discovered a second vehicle believed to be linked to the firearms abandoned at Savannah Park, New Amsterdam. Regionally, the Caribbean Media Corporation, CMC, reports that the United Nations says nearly 1.5 million people have been uprooted across Haiti as of May this year, and with 95,000 being newly displaced during the period December last year to May of this year. UN Deputy Spokesman Farron Haque said the Office for the Coordination of Humanitarian Affairs, OCHA, and the International Organization for Migration, IOM, says in the Port-au-Prince metropolitan area, violence has driven the number of displaced people to more than 300,000. He said that IOM is also reporting a significant increase in returns, with more than 165,000 people going back to their areas of origin, compared to more than 87,500 returnees documented in December. Many families report that conditions are not yet in place for them to sustainably reintegrate back into their communities of origin. Across Haiti, the vast majority of displaced people are hosted by families or living in precarious conditions, straining already vulnerable communities, Haque said. He said livelihoods, shelter, water and sanitation, as well as access to health care, continue to be the most urgent priorities for both displaced people and returnees. Our humanitarian partners continue to respond despite the access constraints and the security situation and the lack of funds, he said, adding that a scale-up of these responses is critical given growing needs, but the U.S. $880 million humanitarian response plans for Haiti is just under 23% funded, with the U.S. $198.7 million in the bank. Haiti has been facing severe socioeconomic problems that has grown significantly ever since the July 2021 assassination of President Jovenel Moïse. The French-speaking CARICOM nation is attempting to hold elections this year. Elections were last held in Haiti in November of 2016. And internationally, the BBC reports that the US and Iran still need to work out several sticking points before an agreement on the war can be reached. Vice President J.D. Vance has said, asked by the BBC if President Donald Trump was close to signing a deal, Vance said it was too early to say when or if the two sides would finalize an agreement. Earlier on Thursday, U.S. officials told the BBC the two countries had agreed a framework of a deal, known as a Memorandum of Understanding, pending the approval of President Trump and Iran's leadership. It would reportedly extend the ceasefire for 60 days and launch talks on the future of Iran's nuclear program. Iran's semi-official Tasnim news agency reported it had not been finalized or confirmed. According to reports, the framework could allow unrestricted passage through the Strait of Hormuz and give Iran 30 days to remove mines from the narrow shipping passageway. The U.S. would also lift its blockade and issue sanction waivers to allow Iran to resume selling oil. Axios, which first reported a tentative agreement between the U.S. and Iran on Thursday, said Trump had been briefed on the proposal but did not immediately sign off on it and would take a couple of days to consider it. One-fifth of the world's liquefied natural gas and oil normally pass through the Strait of Hormuz, and its closure has impacted global fuel trade. Speaking on Thursday evening, Vance said negotiators were going back and forth on a couple of language points, which include the question of enrichment. "We're not there yet, but we're very close and we're going to keep on working on it," he told reporters. The U.S. has long demanded that Iran stop producing highly enriched uranium and dispose of its existing stockpile, which in theory could be used to create nuclear weapons. Iran insists its nuclear program is entirely peaceful and denies it is seeking to develop nuclear weapons. Vance struck an optimistic tone as he spoke to reporters in Washington, D.C., saying that the U.S. believed the Iranians were negotiating in good faith.
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the mid-morning rendezvous here on The Light. It is Friday, and Caribbean Friday on The Light, May 29th, the final Friday in the month of May. Monday we'll be in a new month, Life Spare. And of course, we're heading into the weekend. And I trust you had a great night. You're well rested and ready for today, the final work day of the week for persons who work Monday to Friday. And of course, I'm sure you're looking forward to the weekend. But guess what? We have to get through today first. So let's get the show on the road.

Now let me share with you today's affirmation. It says, think less of what others think of you. What matters more is what you think of yourself. Think less of what others think of you. What matters more is what you think of yourself. And we're continuing the music right here on the Mid-Morning Rendezvous on Carbon Friday with Rudy Grant and Lately.

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1: Grenada,
0: Caribou,
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0: St. Lucia,
1: St. Vincent and the Grenadines,
0: Barbados,
1: the Bahamas,
0: St. Kitts Nevis,
1: the Virgin Islands,
0: St. Thomas,
1: St. John,
0: St. Croix,
1: all tuned in and logged on.
2: And it's now time for today's bridge and weather report. So that's for Friday, the 29th of May, 2026. Let's head over to the Demerara Harbour Bridge so that I can tell you what is happening there as we speak. On the western end of the bridge, pretty busy in that vicinity, but traffic is moving nicely along. And I can also tell you what's happening on the that's the eastern end of the Demerara River, the old, where the traffic used to flow in on that end of the bridge, the eastern end of the Demerara River. Pretty light there as well. Let's move further out to the Eccles roundabout or the Jaguar roundabout. Pretty busy in that vicinity, but the traffic is moving along nicely. And for the other areas, I cannot tell you exactly what's happening, especially at the Mandela or the Harpy Eagle roundabout, because we're still getting no visual from those cameras there. But now for today's tide, low tide was at 8:54 at a height of 0.65 of a meter. High tide will be at 15:12 at a height of 2.55 meters. Residents are reminded that the spring tide advisory remains in effect until June 1, that's next Monday. Low-lying coastal communities, especially vulnerable areas, may experience overtopping during periods of high tide, which could result in minor flooding. For today's weather outlook, partly cloudy to overcast skies will continue throughout Guyana with intermittent to frequent showers and rain. Some areas can expect occasional heavy downpours during the afternoon. Rainfall is expected to measure between 20 and 50 mm. Sunset, 18:04. And we're back with the music. It's that kind of Friday here on the Light Carbon Friday. So if you've just joined us, welcome.

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6: 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And like this song said, I will play the

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2: It is now 10 hours across Guyana and the Eastern Caribbean. Now let me share with you some of the stories making the headlines. Of course, it's Friday, the 29th of May, 2026. Probe launched into acts of abuse against students of special needs school. Two teachers sent on leave. AG Nandla laments low conviction rate and forfeiture of proceeds from money laundering crimes across Caribbean. Three wanted over discovery of AK-47 weapons. Taxi driver charged. Exxon has more oil projects come on stream. $600 million insurance remains the same. Guyana risks EITI suspension if citizens remain shut out of information sharing. Man in AK-47 bust remanded. Trio wanted in connection with Burby's AK-47 bust. Chinese-backed firm eyes luxury gated community at Providence. Rupununi man dies in mining pit collapse. Police shoots teen, then reportedly tells relatives it was mistaken identity. Burby's teen remanded to juvenile holding center following murder charge. Nandlal pushes for tougher AML convictions. Guyana signs multilateral MOU to exchange info on persons and entities related to terrorism financing. Over 90 farmers trained in climate-smart agricultural practices. Guyana calls for stronger sensitization on AML-CTF laws in judiciary. A Super We initiative to be rolled out as ExxonMobil GSL preparation ramps up. OPR launches probe into shooting of Sophia Teen. Heavy rainfall disrupts some access routes in Region 9. Constitutional reform, not contest for advantage, but national responsibility, President Ali. Gasta Energy Project steadily advances, VP Jagdeo says. UN officials praise Guyana's advancement towards high income status. Sedima urges vigilance ahead of 2026 hurricane season. Understanding the prison environment is the key, Elliot. LCDS funds driving economic opportunities, village development, Brown. Teen charged with manslaughter for fatal scissor stabbing of Covent Garden youth. Coalition talk heats up as AFC, APNU and WIN weigh united front against PPPC. Kwakwani's Lamp Island community under flood waters. Urgent dialogue needed between public transportation operators and government on fare increases, Walton Desire. 100,000 dollars cash grant, government launches Get Help support for registration assistance. Stakeholder partnerships enhance traffic department capabilities, traffic chief. Drugs, medical supplies seized in a Suriname bust. India, France hails 60 years of strong bilateral relations with Guyana. Firefighters avert disaster after blaze erupts near nursery school. Government welcomes opening of Spice Root restaurant in Georgetown. United Women for Special Children condemns alleged abuse at David Rose School. Father seeks answers after son burned at Port Moron Apprentices Hostel. 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Union Lodge number 247ER collaborates with Alliance Club of Durban Park to support Uncle Eddie's home. And those are among some of the stories making the headlines. Just about 6 minutes past the 10 o'clock hour. And let me see if I can share this information here with you, because I know quite a few persons were having some challenges signing up for that $100,000 cash grant. Several challenges. $100,000 cash grant. 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The government has advanced its efforts to support eligible persons who need assistance to register for the $100,000 cash grant. 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Applicants will then be required to provide their first, last, and last names, telephone numbers, and address. They must also select the type of assistance they require. Available options include home assistance for persons living with disabilities, help with opening a bank account, assistance with applying for a tax identification number or TIN, or support for registering for an electronic ID or EID card. Once all the required information is submitted, a representative will contact the applicant within a few days. A DPR report stated that up to April 30, a total of 289,565 persons had received their $100,000 cash grant. Of that figure, 265,281 beneficiaries received their payments directly into their bank accounts. So if you fall in any one of these categories, shut-ins, pensioners, persons living with disabilities, you can get assistance. Just go to the cash grant website, cashgrant.gov.gy, and select the Get Help option. All right, and you will be assisted. But these are among some of the complaints we've been getting over the past 2 weeks or so, that when you're using your number, like your cell number, to register, you're seeing something pop up saying this number is already associated with a cash grant request. And how is that even possible if you hadn't used your number before? One individual showed us the card, the newly purchased SIM card that was just activated, and when they tried applying, they got the same response. So definitely something is happening that needs to be sorted out. Because if I cannot understand, if you've just recently, minutes ago, activated a new SIM card in your cell phone to apply for your cash grant, it could never tell you that this number is already associated with an account. So if you are getting any of those challenges, there's a number, a hotline there to call to seek guidance. All right, so please call that number so that you will be able to receive your cash grant. And of course, NDC offices are also there to support you. So if you're getting challenges, visit the nearest NDC office or the NDC office in your neighborhood for assistance. And this very, very, very disturbing, I cannot overemphasize, the very, very disturbing news or video we saw last night with students of that special David Rose special school being ill-treated. They're being beaten by teachers with belts. Man, that's so... Very, very disturbing. Not sure what they were thinking. My goodness.

All right, let me share the details of this story with you. An image day with Miss, with belt in hand. My goodness. All right, so two teachers attached to the David Rose Special Education Needs School have been sent on leave as an investigation has been launched into alleged acts of abuse against young students of the school. They shouldn't have even been sent on leave. They should have been hauled before the courts. The police should have had them in custody last night and prepared them for court today. Like, really? In a video recorded, a recording posted on social media, the teachers were caught on camera in the classroom hitting students with what appears to be a belt. Some of the students were nonverbal and autistic. Imagine that. In a statement last evening, the Minister of Education, Sonia Perag, expressed her concern over the incident and announced a full investigation while the teachers have been sent off the job on leave. Perag said no child should ever be subjected to such treatment, particularly within a school environment entrusted with their care, development, and protection. She reminded that children with special educational needs, as all children do, deserve patience, compassion, dignity, and love, and deserve to learn in spaces where they feel safe, supported, and valued. The two teachers at the center of the abuse claims have been sent on admin leave with effect from today to facilitate a full and impartial investigation. The investigation is expected to be completed by next Monday. I have a problem with this, though. How, unless they're doing this 24 hours a day? The Ministry of Education has said it will exert the fullest extent of its authority and resources to ensure that this matter is addressed urgently and appropriately, making it clear that it will not allow any educator to perpetuate abuse against children with special needs or any child within the school system. The Education Ministry will now move to have a Board of Governors established at the David Rose Special Needs School with representation that includes parents, as to strengthen oversight, accountability, and engagement between the school and the families it serves. This is really sad. And I have to say this, you know, I sometimes reserve most of my comments, but when shared this, the We Invest in Nationhood Party shared that video yesterday, late yesterday, very, very disturbing. If they hadn't shared that, man, this would have continued. And my question when I saw this was, how long has this been going on? How long? Imagine, the teachers, I'm sure, are aware that there's surveillance cameras in and around that building. So somebody who thought this was way too much shared that video. And I, based on what I've seen there and, you know, putting one and one together, I'm sure this has been happening for quite a while. So the ministry really needs to get deep down into this. And you never know, maybe there are other culprits. I would call them culprits. How can you abuse a special needs child? My goodness. I have a niece that is a special needs child. And man, how could you do that? It's despicable. But the minister did say that a full investigation will be launched, and let's see how that will go down, because this is really, really not how it should be.

0: Ministry's statement on this incident late last night said, to the parents and families affected by what they have seen, I wish to say that I understand the distress, hurt and anger this incident has caused. As parents, guardians and caregivers, you place enormous trust in our education system each day when you send your children to school. The trust must never be violated. It is precisely because the government of Guyana continues to place significant emphasis on strengthening special support and education support and services that this matter is being treated with the seriousness and urgency it deserves. As one of the immediate next steps arising from this matter, I will move to have a board of governors established for the institution with representation that includes parents so as to strengthen oversight, accountability, and engagement between the school and the families it serves. The Ministry of Education remains committed to ensuring that every child in our education system is protected and treated with dignity. Yep. This is really, really crazy. And Grace is just reminding me as of whatever happened with the two children, the teachers who pulled that girl through the Starbucks market. Teachers were sent on leave and then silent since. She says, don't hold your breath. I hope this is not another one of those incidents. I am really hoping and praying it's not. Just about 18 past, we'll take a quick break. You know, when you read these headlines, man, it becomes so disturbing. It's really, really disturbing to read those headlines. But let's hope good sense prevail and this matter is brought to a speedy end. And all those responsible will face the brunt of the law.
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2: And now for today's health tip, which comes to you with the kind compliments of the St. Joseph Mercy Hospital. And yesterday we started talking about conquering cravings with some healthy substitutions, and we touched on creamy. Today we'll talk about crunchy. Right, so instead of this, pretzels and chips have a crunchy texture that you may crave, but they can come with a lot of extra sodium that you don't need. So try this. 3/4 cup whole grain cereal, no added sugar. 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To add some flavor, experiment with various spices such as cinnamon or your favorite spice or herb. All right, so try some crunchy. And that's today's health tip. And it came to you with the kind compliments of the St. Joseph Mercy Hospital. And remember, your first wealth is your health.

0: And welcome down to today's light and easy quiz segment. Hope you guys are ready. It's the final one for this week. So I have your questions ready, and I hope you are ready for them. Patrick, good morning to you. Cleveland Daniels, good morning to you as well. All right, and remember the number to call 223-5483, and you can text me on 650-5483. First, let me give you the songs I have lined up, which will be followed by today's questions. All right, so I have Chris Nelson with Sunshine, and two back-to-back from Natural Black. One is Warrior Depon and Knowledge. I tell you the name of these songs. All right, so Chris Nelson and Natural Black on the airways today. All right, so let's go. Time for today's questions. Joy Flamont, good morning to you as well. But let's go. Which of the 365 islands in the Essequibo River can be considered the most viable in terms of tourism prospects? Which of the 365 islands in the Essequibo River can be considered the most viable in terms of tourism prospects? That's question number one. Question number two. This island was the administrative heartbeat of the Dutch colonies in the 18th century and boasts Guyana's best preserved Dutch colonial heritage. What island am I referring to? This island was the administrative heartbeat of the Dutch colonies in the 18th century and boasts Guyana's best preserved Dutch colonial heritage. What island am I referring to? And question number three, this region is regarded as the most resourceful and uniquely positioned and does not share an international border or coast. Wow, this region is regarded as the most resourceful and uniquely positioned and does not share an international border or coast. Which resourceful and uniquely positioned region am I referring to? That's question number three. And let's see who will be the first. Hi, Gina. Remember, you have to give me which question you are answering. So I'm not quite sure which question Gina is trying to answer. Not the answer I'm looking for. Winston for question number two. That's the answer I'm looking for question number two. Precious, good morning to you. And I have a caller online. Good morning to you, caller.
1: Good morning.
0: Good morning to you. And how are you doing?
1: I want the question. I think it's Lima Reserve. The third.
0: That's the third question.
1: Yes.
0: This region is regarded as the most resourceful and uniquely positioned and does not share an international border or coast. Is that the question you're attempting to answer?
1: Yes, yes.
0: And what's your answer?
1: Roraima Resort.
0: No, you have to give me a region. We have 10 administrative regions. One of the 10.
1: Oh,
0: yes.
1: I need to know the reason. Oh, all right, I'll call back.
0: All right, then. All right. Have a great one. Bye-bye.
1: You too.
0: Yes, I'm asking for the region. This region is regarded as the most resourceful and uniquely positioned and does not share an international border or coast. Which resourceful and uniquely positioned region am I referring to? Question number three. Question number two. This island was the administrative heartbeat of the Dutch colonies in the 18th century and boasts Guyana's best preserved Dutch colonial heritage? What island am I referring to? That's question number two. And question number one, which of the 365 islands in the Essequibo River can be considered the most viable in terms of tourism prospects? Let's get back to... Oh no, Gina, not the answer I'm looking for. That's the answer I'm looking for, Miss Roxanne from Bartica. Miss Joy, question number three. You are on the money this morning, Miss Joy, as well as Miss Roxanne from Bartica. Precious as well. So let me see. We have questions three out of the way, questions two out of the way, and we just have question number one outstanding. All right. Question number one. Not the answer I'm looking for, Winston, for question number three. Question number one, which of the 365 islands in the Essequibo River can be considered the most viable in terms of tourism prospects? Which island, yep, am I referring to? This one seems a little bit tricky. So Precious has gotten the question number two correct. Not Bartica, Miss Gina. Miss Roxanne, yes, correct there as well. Miss Joy for question number three. Winston, not the correct answer there for question number three. Let's see who will get question number one of the 365 islands in the Essequibo River. This island can be considered the most viable in terms of tourism prospects. Which island am I referring to? I'm sure you would never heard, well, you probably would have heard about it, but you weren't quite sure that that's the answer I'm looking for. Oh yeah, it's a top destination for tourism, guys. And if I continue to give you more information, you will know exactly what I'm talking about. You see, Miss Jackie Jones in Brooklyn, that's what I'm talking about. Correct answer there for question number one. Oh my goodness, Rihanna in Hatfield Street, good morning to you. Not the answer I'm looking for question number one. But Miss Jackie Jones, right on the money. Not the answer I'm looking for, Winston, for question number one. Alrighty, righty. No, not that. That's not what I'm looking for, Miss Roxanne, for your second answer, for that will be for question number one. All right, so let's go through the answers now. Of the 365 islands in the Essequibo River, Baganara Island Resort is the answer I'm looking for. It's a top destination for tourism, and it features a high-end resort, the Baganara Island Resort. So there you go. And of course, Fort Island as well, but that's second in line. It's known for its historical significance, including Fort Zelanja. And you know what? Leghorn can also be considered a tourism island. It's arguably the most viable and well-developed island, though, in the Essequibo River. We did a feature on this not so long ago, featuring upgraded all-weather roads, electricity, internet, and a population of about 3,000. Yep. And then there's Wakanam. Yep, an agricultural stronghold. We talked about this. I'll share some more information on Fourth Island with you, though, as we head to question number two. And this island was the administrative heartbeat of the Dutch colonies in the 18th century and boasts Guyana's best preserved Dutch colonial heritage. I'm not sure if we can say that today, but that island and island I was referring to, it's none other than Fourth Island. Yes, we heard so much about Fourth Island over the past couple of weeks, possibly. And it's a historical landmark located in the Essequibo River, roughly 16 kilometers from the river's mouth and 9 miles from Parika, and formerly known as Flag Island. Yes, we did this a couple of sessions ago. It was the admin heartbeat of the Dutch colonies. And today, the three-mile-long island is a peaceful, mostly farming community. And Fourth Island occupies a special place in Guyana's history. It is home to Fourth Zelandia, built in 1744. And it was once the admin heartbeat, as I said, of the colonial, the Dutch colony in the Essequibo. Due to its immense historical significance, it serves as a major national monument and recently, yes, hosted Guyana's 60th independence celebrations. Nearly three centuries later, this small island, home to about 100 residents, a handful of residents, will mark its place in, well, did mark its place in Guyana's history. And for the first time, as I said, it hosted Guyana's 60th independence celebrations. And let's move on to question number three. Question number three. This region is regarded as the most resourceful and uniquely positioned and does not share an international border or coastline. And that region is region number 10. Oh yes, it spreads over 17,040 square kilometers. As per the 2022 census, it has a population of 45,499 inhabitants. Wow, that's a lot. 45,000 in Linden? Man, ooh. Located in the central eastern part of the country, it is the only region of Guyana. Did you know this? It is the only region or admin region of Guyana that does not share an international border or coast. It is known as the Gateway to the Interior and also known for its significant bauxite deposits and its associated mining industry. Yes, and did you know that Region 10 consists of several lakes formed by the rivers Essequibo, Demerara, and Berbice, which flows through that region? Man, we're learning a lot today. It also consists of the following settlements and villages, and most of you would have heard about these names: Christenberg, Kokatara, Hururu, Aichuni, Kamaka, Kirpokari, Kwakwani, McLean. Your name, where you're from. Yes, that's where McLean is from. Nurse Anne is from Linden as well. We have Linden, Mackenzie, Nightcadack, Rockstone, Takama, Watuka, and Wisma. Oh yes, all those are settlements. And the Upper Demerara Berbice has significant deposits of bauxite, and the bauxite deposits are found in the white sand. And the people of the region are mainly employed by mining companies, Bramine and Linmine. All right, the bauxite mine is exported for aluminum extraction. Other economic activities include livestock rearing, timber, logging, and agriculture. Oh yes. So those are the answers to today's questions, and congratulations to all of you winners as we head out of this week and prep for next week. All right, so congratulations to you. I'm sure you're going out with a smile on your face today. Let's do it all over again next week, all right? Indeed, though, the Blue Lake was amazing indeed, Winston. And yes, McLean, I did say Kwakwani was part of Region 10. All right, now for the music aspect of things, we'll kick it off with
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1: 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For more information, call 683-0967. 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
9: Oh yes, it's 11:51 on the clock and we're headed to the top of the hour. And here is where I also have to say so long for today. We'll be back with you on Monday, Life Spare. And this is how we are going to head out of the studio with Gene and Dinah. Take care, everybody. Have a safe and a productive weekend. See you back here on Monday. Take care for now.

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0: This is the newsroom for Friday, May 29, 2026. In the headlines, father seeks answers after son burned at Portmorant Apprentices Hostel. Spice Root Restaurant opens in Georgetown, and United Women for Special Children condemns alleged abuse at David Rose School. The details after the break.
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0: With the news, I am Lozini Yearwood. Thanks for joining us. A quarantine father is demanding answers after his 18-year-old son was burned while staying at the Portmorent Apprentices Hostel last Friday night. Trimal Noble, a trainee in the sugar boiler program, said he woke up around midnight with burns to his face, shoulder, and chest, and discovered his bed and room soaked with liquid. He believes hot water may have been thrown on him. The teenager said this was not the first troubling incident at the hostel, claiming his phones were stolen, his uniform was soaked, and hot water had previously been thrown on him before Easter. His father, Trimal Noble, has since reported the matter to the Wim police station and is calling for a full investigation and stronger security measures at the hostel. Trimal is currently recovering at home, but he says he still hopes to return and complete his training program. The government last evening welcomed the opening of the Spice Root restaurant and bar, describing the investment as another positive sign of confidence in Guyana's growing tourism and hospitality sector. The Indian-themed restaurant and bar, located on Crown Street, Queenstown, Georgetown, is expected to officially open to the public on May 30, 2026. Speaking at the grand opening ceremony and delivering the feature address on behalf of President Dr. Irfan Ali, last evening, Minister of Tourism, Industry and Commerce Suzanne Rodriguez remarked that the addition of the new restaurants and hospitality ventures continue to strengthen Guyana's tourism product and diversify the country's economy. She noted that more investors are showing confidence in Guyana's economic future as the country continues to experience rapid growth and increased international interest. The United Women for Special Children has condemned the alleged mistreatment of students at the David Rose Special Education Needs School, describing children with special needs as among the most vulnerable members of society. In a statement responding to the circulation of a video and allegations of abuse, the organization said every child deserves dignity, care, and protection, while welcoming the Ministry of Education's decision to launch an investigation. The group warned that the incident highlights the urgent need for stronger safeguards, training, and oversight within the education system, particularly for children with special needs. The organization also said Guyana has made progress in advancing awareness and support for children with disabilities, but incidents like these risk undermining those gains. Further afield, billions of dollars worth of gold is still being extracted illegally from Brazil's Amazon rainforest, a study by nonprofit watchdog Greenpeace found, despite efforts by President Luiz Inácio Lula da Silva to crack down on wildcat mining. Lula pledged upon taking office in 2023 to eliminate illegal gold mining from indigenous lands and protected areas after years of expansion encouraged by far-right former president Jair Bolsonaro. Last year, Brazil's federal police seized a record 447 kilograms of illegally mined gold. But as gold prices hit record highs, amid intense geopolitical instability, the Greenpeace study found that miners have adopted by using permits from places with no mining activity to falsify the origin of illegally mined gold. And finally, a Kenyan court temporarily halted the opening of an Ebola quarantine center for United States citizens today following a petition filed by a rights group. The facility was due to open in the East African nation today, according to US officials, to quarantine Americans arriving from the Democratic Republic of Congo, which is battling a major Ebola outbreak. Washington has defended its criticized decision not to repatriate Americans infected with the virus. U.S. Secretary of State Marco Rubio has vowed not to allow any Ebola cases on U.S. soil. The U.S.-built facility was set to have 50 isolation beds and be managed by U.S. medical staff about 200 kilometers from the capital, Nairobi. You can get the latest news and sport at newsroom.gy. I'm Lizina Yearwood. Thanks for listening.
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0: 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That's Amanda Lakram on 672-4092. 9-2.
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1: Deborah Francis, Ramin Vagura.

Good afternoon. It is 16 hours, so May 29 it is. It's the final Friday in the month of May. Here we are already. Hope that you're having a great Friday. Welcome to Easing Into Evening. I'm Deborah Francis, and I will be with you right up until 19 hours today. We're going to have a great time today as we wrap up this month of May. What an eventful month it has been. But I hope that you would have had a great month and you're looking forward to the month of June, the month of brides. And we're going to be here for it as well. But in the meantime, let's stay present. Let's stay on today and enjoy this final Friday in the month of May. Our destination remains the same. Always, always greatness. I hope you're going to dance along with us. Sing along if you can as well. Just make yourself happy today.

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0: 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For more information, call 683-0967. 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
8: Good afternoon. Friday it is, May 29, 2026. It is the final Friday in the month of May, and I hope that you are making the most of this day. Hope that you're staying present, enjoying every moment, and closing off the month of May triumphantly. If today's your birthday, happy birthday to you. If it's your anniversary, happy anniversary. You've got a lot more music coming up, and we need to get to those because it's a real mix-up I've got for you today. We're getting into some reggae segment, but I've got a combination of old school, some new school, and some very old school, like rocksteady music. Something like ska, rocksteady, nice music, and I hope that you will enjoy those. Well, let me say hi to Miss Patricia from Sophia. I am wonderful today. Hope that you're well, and hope that you will have yourself a great weekend. Winston Joseph is with us this afternoon. Thank you so much, my dear. He's swaying to the rhythms, he says. He hasn't heard Merriman. You see, that's why I thought I'll put it in today, because on Thursday we don't get a chance to play as much. But today's the day, and I'm happy that you would have enjoyed that one as well. Terrence Young from Toronto, how are you this evening, sir? I hope that all is well, and you will have yourself a great weekend as well. McLean Chesney, tracking some of our music. McLean, you can't keep up today. But you may be able to track some of what I will play in the next segment, because they're all music. Nonetheless, we're happy that you are with us, and have yourself a great weekend as well. Miss Angela, I am wonderful. Thank you for asking. And it's sunny at her end. It's not so sunny here. In fact, we would have had a lot of rain during the course of today. And a lot of rain this morning, and it eased up significantly during the course of the afternoon, but seems a bit overcast as we speak on the outside. So let's hope that it rains until I get home so I can sleep comfortably. Miss Elsa Pitt, good afternoon to you. She's enjoying the music. I'm happy that you are. And let's see, we have got Miss Desiree Letlow. She is celebrating, her mom is celebrating her 92nd birthday tomorrow, residing in Toronto, Canada. Lots of love from her only daughter. Ooh, and all of her loved ones. They love you unconditionally. You didn't say, oh, your mom's name is Miss Patricia Park. So Miss Patricia Park, happy birthday to you. Your only daughter, Desiree Letlow, is sending you lots of blessings for a very enjoyable birthday and many happy returns as well. So 92 is a good age to be. It's a good age to be, and I hope that you will enjoy every single moment. Okay, guys, that was nice and short, and I like it. Lots of traffic on the roadway. If you're heading up the east bank of Demerara, just be patient, be careful, get home safely, ensure the other person, or the person next to you, person behind you, and before you, ensure they get home safely as well. Listen, it's good time to get back to some music. I did say that we will enjoy today. Let's stay present. It's a final Friday, so let's make the most of it.
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2: 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Everything now, it's online. And once we're online, that's the way to go. You just go, you go on the Guyana Public Service Credit Union page, and you can access all your information. 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
1: 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Hi there. 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
3: This is the newsroom for Friday, May 29, 2026. In the headlines, woman found dead at Cornelia Ida, son arrested. West Burbese man gets 7 years and 7 months for embezzlement and larceny. And pilot detained at CJIA with raw gold in luggage. The details after the break.
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3: With the news, I am Lizina Yearwood. Thanks for joining us. Police are investigating the murder of 55-year-old Surujdai Kariu, called Sharda, whose body was discovered yesterday evening at her home in Cornelia Ida, West Coast, Demerara. Investigators said the woman, who worked as a supervisor, lived at the residence with her two sons. According to preliminary reports, one of the sons returned home sometime between 4:25 p.m. and 10:40 p.m. and discovered his mother motionless inside the house. Police said the woman's other son, a 24-year-old construction worker, was reportedly seen inside the home and was later arrested and taken into custody. Ranks who processed the scene observed marks of violence on the woman's body. Her remains were later transported to the Ezekiel Funeral Home, where a post-mortem examination is expected to be conducted. A man from West Burbese has been sentenced to 7 years and 7 months for stealing from his former employer. Today, Justice Deborah Kumar Chetty handed down the sentence to Hemraj Singh Paladad, who worked as a clerk for Ramdiel Ramutar. The court heard that between February 12 and 16, 2013, Bahalad frequently took over $3.5 million from his employer's business, claiming it was for the accounts of Sahidral Star. He also embezzled an additional $3 million from Karamdio Mangru during the same period. Bahalad was accused of stealing a large amount of flour, 200 bags of Thunderbolt flour, 515 bags of 2 kg flour, 311 bags of 1 kg flour, and several bags of other types of flour totaling over $10 million in value, all belonging to Ramdiel Ramutar. When he appeared in court, Bahalad pleaded not guilty, which led to a trial where a jury ultimately found him guilty of embezzlement and larceny. Police and customs officials are investigating after a quantity of raw gold was discovered in the luggage of an outgoing passenger at the Chetty Jagan International Airport yesterday. Authorities said the discovery was made around 2:45 a.m. during routine screening procedures at the airport. The gold was reportedly found in the luggage of a 48-year-old pilot and Guyanese-born Canadian citizen who was preparing to board a flight destined for Toronto, Canada. According to investigators, the man was asked whether he possessed a license to export gold, but reportedly indicated that he did not. He was subsequently detained as authorities continued their investigations. The suspected raw gold was weighed in the man's presence and amounted to 0.563 ounces before being secured by officials. Further afield, a North Carolina man has been sentenced to over 10 years in prison after being convicted of running a 7-year scheme in which he victimized millions of elderly. Americans by selling their personal information to Jamaican lottery fraud scammers. Assistant Attorney General A. Tyson Duva of the Justice Department's Criminal Division said Troy Murray, 57, will also serve 3 years of supervised release and has been ordered to forfeit over $5 million U.S. dollars. In January this year, Murray pleaded guilty to one count of conspiracy to commit wire fraud. According to the court documents, Murray orchestrated a scheme in which he organized, maintained, and sold lists containing the names, phone numbers, physical addresses, and in some cases, ages and email addresses of elderly Americans to individuals in Jamaica involved in lottery fraud operations. And finally, a Russian drone hit a block of flats in Romania, causing a fire and injuring two people, Romanian officials have said. Today's incident in the eastern town of Galați, near the border with Ukraine, was condemned by Romania's fellow members of NATO and the EU. Ukraine said it proved again that Russia posed a real threat to Europe. Drones fired by Russia have strayed into Romania a number of times during the four-year war with Ukraine, but it is the first time Romanians have been hurt. Romania's Emergency Situations Authority said the drone's entire explosive payload detonated and caused a fire on the 10th floor of the residential building. You can get the latest news and sport at newsroom.gy.
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0: Thanks for joining us. I'm Tempera Francis with the details of the news. We start in Trinidad. Trade union leaders Friday condemned the decision to ban protests within 500 meters of what has been described as sensitive areas in Trinidad and Tobago, including the official residence of Prime Minister Kamala Passad-Bisesar. President General of the National Trade Union Center, NATOC, Michael Anisset, has described it as a sad day in the country when the rights of citizens and unions are being taken away. It has no place in a democratic society, he says. We must allow peaceful protestation. It has nothing to do with the institution. If the institution is wrong, the right to protest is more fundamental than anything, in my humble view, Anisset had mentioned. Because if we take away that, we would be allowing a situation whereby any institution has the unfettered right to do whatever they want and be working class, and the citizenry cannot protest against what they deem to be injustice, he said, adding, it's a sad day. It's a sad day. The Trinidad and Tobago Police Service, TTPS, is urging protesters to obey the law as they prepare for another round of protests on Friday over the police-involved killing of a 31-year-old man on January 20 this year. The police said that while protests are still allowed under the State of Emergency, SOE, such activities must be peaceful and not within 500 meters of what has been described as sensitive areas. The protest on Friday is being planned for outside a forensic building on the outskirts of the capital, and the main organizer, Alisa Phillip, who was released from police detention on Thursday night, said that the protest would go ahead at 15 hours local time. Phillip, as well as her mother, Camille Carrascuro, and Jason De Silva, a social media personality, were released on their own bail late on Thursday night, one day after being charged with disorderly conduct and inciting public opinion in a manner considered prejudicial to public safety. They are due to appear in court on Monday. Last week, the police said warrants had been issued for the arrest of Kaya Seeley following the January 20 event when police fired upon a vehicle in which she and her husband, Joshua Samaru, were traveling in Valsain east of Port of Spain. She had been charged with 3 counts of shooting with intent to cause grievous bodily harm at the police, manslaughter, with police alleging that Seeley, who was shot multiple times during the incident and left paralyzed, unlawfully killed Joshua Samaru, in addition to other related charges. But the police have now said that Seeley, who is in the United States undergoing medical treatment, will now be charged with possession of a firearm, possession of ammunition, possession of a firearm with intent to endanger life, and discharging a firearm within 40 meters of a public place. The legal notice was signed by Police Commissioner Alistair Guevara on the same day. A demonstration took place outside the office of the Director of Public Prosecution. The document states that the 15 no-protest zones include the Parliament and Parliamentary Complex, the Office of the President, the Office of the Prime Minister, the Diplomatic Center, the Office of the Attorney General, the Ministry of Finance, the Ministry of Defense, and the Ministry of Homeland Security. New St. Vincent and the Grenadines Ambassador Kenton Chance formally presented his credentials to Taiwanese Foreign Minister Lin Chia Long on Tuesday as the two countries prepare to mark 45 years of diplomatic relations later this year. St. Vincent and the Grenadines is one of Taiwan's 12 remaining official diplomatic allies. During the credential ceremony, Lin noted the significance of the anniversary and reaffirmed Taiwan's commitment to strengthening cooperation with the Caribbean nation. According to Taiwan's Ministry of Foreign Affairs, Lin said that during a visit to St. Vincent and the Grenadines in 2022, he witnessed firsthand how bilateral cooperation projects had contributed to economic development. Taiwan will continue sharing its expertise in areas such as smart agriculture, smart healthcare, and sustainable tourism, Lin said. Chance described St. Vincent and the Grenadines as a steady and a trustworthy ally and reiterated his country's support for Taiwan's participation in international organizations. At this year's World Health Assembly, St. Vincent and the Grenadines spoke in favor of Taiwan's inclusion, and it would continue doing so at other international forums, the ambassador said. The ministry noted that Chance studied in Taiwan and speaks fluent Mandarin Chinese. In remarks delivered during the ceremony, Chance reflected on the personal significance of returning to Taiwan as his country's ambassador nearly 2 decades after first arriving as a student on a Taiwanese government scholarship. He said he later earned an undergraduate degree in journalism and mass communication, as well as a master's degree in international affairs before returning home in 2012. Chance credited his education in Taiwan with helping shape his journalism career, which later took him to countries across the globe. The ambassador also highlighted the symbolic timing of his appointment, noting that he recently turned 45, the same number of years that diplomatic ties between the two countries have existed. Chance also paid tribute to Andrea Bauman, St. Vincent and the Grenadines' first ambassador to Taiwan, and his former high school teacher. Taiwanese President Lai Ching-te also welcomed the appointment, describing it as timely ahead of the diplomatic milestone. Trinidadian Judge Margaret Price Finlay has been appointed as the Chief Justice of the Eastern Caribbean Supreme Court. Price Finlay, who had been acting in the role since May last year, was officially confirmed as the court's 14th Chief Justice during a ceremony at its headquarters in St. Lucia yesterday morning. Price Finlay was born in Diego Martin and attended Holy Name Convent Secondary School. She practiced in the British Virgin Islands for several years before being appointed to the court as a judge in 2009. During yesterday's ceremony, Price Finlay delivered an emotional address in which she recognized the relatives and mentors who contributed to her career, including her deceased parents. She said she never thought that she would have served in the roles she started her career decades ago, or when she started her career decades ago, rather. She admitted that she was a bit apprehensive when she was asked to temporarily hold the post. She thanked her fellow judges and support staff for supporting her since her initial appointment. She called upon them to work together to preserve and enhance the legacy of the court, which serves 6 independent Caribbean countries and 3 British overseas territories. Finally, in the news of this time, in Antigua and Barbuda, the Antigua and Barbuda government has welcomed the start of construction of a U.S. $200 million Long Bay Zen Resort, saying that it is moving to further attract high-end luxury developments as part of its overall strategy of expanding the tourism industry and, in the process, increase the government's intake from the hotel's increased business. Prime Minister Gaston Brown told the South Turning Ceremony that the new resort is being developed along the lines of Hermitage Hotel, where guests pay as much as US $3,000 per night, saying this is where we want them to go. Offer service at a premium while at the same time take care of the staff. We want to pursue our development in an integrated way, and we want to ensure that these luxury properties can operate profitably while at the same time ensure the staff is well paid, he said. Brown reiterated his administration's philosophy that workers in the hotel sector must receive salaries and or wages higher than the country's lifestyle minimum wage, which will be introduced. We want to make sure that when you work in the sector, you can at least afford a basic mortgage. I believe that those who work in this hotel property will be properly remunerated so that they can afford a small mortgage to take care of themselves and their families, Brown said. He said that the new project had the full endorsement of the government, noting that the principal investor, Sophie Zhang, is not a fly-by-night investor, and that despite certain setbacks due to their investments in a financial institution experiencing some challenges, the Zen investors have brought new capital into Antigua and Barbuda. This project represents a new direction for tourism in Antigua and Barbuda, Brown says. Long Bay Zen Resort embodies the evolving demands of the modern traveler, one who seeks more than just accommodation, but experience, wellness, authenticity, tranquility, and connection. Fernandez said that the development comes at a time when the country continues expanding its international airlift capacity and tourism infrastructure. Zhang described the project as a direct response to the government's vision for a smarter and more sustainable Antigua and Barbuda. The development will feature 113 luxury accommodation, and Zhang said, with rising visitor numbers and record air connectivity, demand for the very best Antigua has to offer has never been stronger. Among the resort's signature features will be an underwater chapel intended to strengthen further Antigua and Barbuda's position within the destination wedding market. And that has brought us to the end of the Caribbean News for today, Friday, May 29, 2026, which came to you compliments of Kestrel, Guyana Inc. and LIAT. I'm Deborah Francis.
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3: 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Dear listeners, you are cordially invited by the Child Evangelism Fellowship Guyana, as you are cordially invited by the Child Evangelism Fellowship Guyana as they present their 30th anniversary celebration.

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8: 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Welcome back. We're easing you into the evening on this lovely Friday afternoon, Friday evening, in fact. And, you know, it's the final Friday in the month of June. And I hope that you are enjoying your Friday. I hope that you would have really had a good day today and you would have stayed present and you would have also enjoyed every moment as we get into this weekend. Hope that you will be safe. I want to say hi to Dexter King. Dexter King is living in Bartica, and he is listening to us. He sent me a voice message, so I'll listen to it in a few. But thank you so much, Dexter, for listening. I know he listens to the station as well, and he listens to another station too. So I appreciate the company, Dexter. McLean Chesney, good afternoon to you, sir. I knew you would have been familiar with some of the songs that I would have played. It's all good. I'm happy that you are tracking our music. Winston Joseph from Connecticut. Yes, indeed. I'm happy that you were doing your thing, shaking a leg and having a good time. Well, listen, I'm happy that you're with us and you have yourself a lovely evening. Desiree Letlow is also with us. She is enjoying the music. She says, since she was a youth. Well, you see, music, I tell you, from years gone by. Though some of those songs I haven't heard in a while either, so I'm happy that I was able to find them today and play them for you. Annie and Denny Harvey from Richmond, Virginia. Good evening to both of you. I am wonderful. They're enjoying the music. And yes, I went deep down into the box today. I'm happy that you guys would have enjoyed. And they want to say hi to... they want to send hugs and shout out to everyone listening. Well, thank you so much to Harveys for always staying with us on Light FM. Guys, as always, this is the final Friday in the month of May. And I've been doing this all month. The final half of an hour, I play you some folk music. And I hope that you will enjoy what I've got for you today. And this is part of our culture. This is part of who we are. So why not? Enjoy.
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1: Okay, my friends, I hope that you have enjoyed the folk songs that we would have brought you all through the month of May as we celebrated our 60th year as an independent nation. I hope that you have been showing your colors, the colors of the Golden Arrowhead. I hope that you have been adorned with accessories, outfits, all those things that will certainly demonstrate your love, your commitment to this dear land of ours. And I certainly hope that that will continue throughout the course of the year into the years ahead as well. Thank you so much for joining me today on Easing Into Evening. Miss Elsa Pitt is with us, marking her name present. Thank you so very much, my darling. Mr. Murray Young, how are you this evening? You know, you're not the only person who would have asked that question. But listen, what happens is if you call, if you text, that's when I acknowledge you. If it is that you don't call, you don't text, it's difficult for me to say who's listening, when they're listening, that sort of a thing. So it helps. It definitely helps when you text us or if you call us to let us know that you're listening. I can certainly say hi to you. Yes? So thank you so much. I appreciate you texting today, sir. And you have yourself a great weekend together with your family as well. Miss Alexandra Angoy from Maryland, how are you this evening? You're most welcome. My absolute pleasure it was, she says. Thank you for entertaining and enlightening us all week. So I'm happy to be of service to you. You have yourself a great and a safe and delightful evening and weekend as well. Thank you so very much, my darling, and enjoy. We also have Precious Charmin from French Guyana. Thank you so much, and you have yourself a wonderful evening and a great weekend as well. McLean Chesney is still with us. You're most welcome. McLean Winston Joseph says, awesome music. Have a fantastic weekend. Thank you so very much. Melissa, how are you this afternoon? Melissa from Toronto. Back in Toronto, she says. Oh, you traveled. Well, I'm happy that you're with us this evening. You have yourself a great evening, my darling. And have a great weekend as well. She's still typing. She says, sorry, time ran out. Yes, it always does, right? But it is what it is, you know? I'm happy that you guys would have enjoyed. Because if I had stayed longer, maybe you'd have been, oh, I need a break. Oh, you were in GT. Well, look at you. I hope you had a great stay and you had wonderful memories to take you through for the next time, until the next time you visit. Oh, look at that. But I know how it is, Melissa. When you visit a country, you have to do so much in so little time. I understand. Totally. I totally understand. But I'm happy that you had a great time. Yes, you're most welcome. You're most welcome. All right, my dear, I have to go, guys, because we've got Kaiso coming up at 19 hours, and then that will be followed by the evening groove with DJ Biggs. I always have to get used to his name because I don't know him like that. I know him personally. So you have to listen in. He's got some great selections coming up. Right at 20 hours until 22 hours. So I'm Deborah Francis. Be awesome. Be safe. Have a great weekend. I'll see you again on Monday. Let's make it a date. Right here at 16 hours on Light FM. How about that?

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